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0: Is that a, by the way, is that a,
1: all right.
0: Is that a first? Is that the first time someone singing the national anthem was getting tased at the same time? I didn't know that was...
1: It's better than I could do, all right? So I can't...
0: No, it ain't.
1: No judgment pass, man. No hey, hate.
0: I've better heard you sing Creed. No,
2: you
0: no.
2: Say, you say she was getting tased.
0: All tased. Drone strike tased, too. From the heavens. They were stepping on the gas.
3: Now, you may know her from songs like Dancing in the Street.
2: Yeah.
3: That's her song. Yeah, so...
2: I thought that was Michael Jackson.
3: No. Nope.
0: I mean...
2: Whoa. I walked right into that. All right.
0: Okay. Hey, look.
2: Why do I do
0: but,
2: this?
0: By the way, can you gamble on that league? The women's baseball league?
3: I feel like
0: league?
3: You can gamble on anything these days. You can gamble if I eat breakfast tomorrow.
2: With what? Yourself or
3: no,
2: with someone else?
3: No, just eating breakfast at all. You know?
2: Oh.
3: You can gamble on anything these days.
2: That's oh.
3: Yeah. Do you guys think that rendition or Fergie's was worse?
2: Fergie's was way worse.
0: Yeah.
2: Fergie's was way worse. That lady, like, really was doing an excellent job for what she could do. And she was into it. And it felt patriotic. Like, so, I don't know. She may have something going on, you know, health-wise or whatever. So, I don't want to laugh at it. But I laughed at Fergie. I laughed at first.
0: So did the NBA players.
2: Yeah, well, because you had to laugh.
0: I think her husband got pissed about it, too.
2: Well, I mean, he had to get pissed about
0: Josh Duhamel. Because well, they were still Josh, married. He had to defend her honor.
2: And they are not married anymore.
0: No.
2: And that probably was the starting of the undoing of their
0: marriage. That's what
2: their,
0: broke up their marriage?
2: Wedding. Yeah.
0: Her national anthem?
2: Hell yes.
0: Okay.
2: I can't be married to you anymore. Did you hear the way you sang that song in front of all those important people? Oof. We can't be seen together anymore. Makes me look like I have lapses in judgment.
0: Yes.
2: Just saying. But this lady, she tried her best. And that's all you can do.
0: Yeah.
1: Yeah, that's all you can do.
3: I want to try and go to one of those games. I was just talking to Monty about it. Hopefully I can make it to one.
2: Well, I bet you Monty won't be with you.
0: Where are they playing those
3: she
0: at?
3: She said she was going to try.
2: Yeah, that's code yeah. word for I ain't yeah. doing that. Okay, Lorena.
3: I'm looking up where
2: it was. Who was the dude's laugh?
3: The game was in Springfield, Illinois. Yep.
1: Robert Stadium. You're not making it to those.
3: No?
2: You're not.
3: Oh.
1: There's no shot, Lorena.
3: Why not?
1: You're going to go to Springfield, Illinois?
3: I've never been.
2: You're not going. I mean, you might get one of your listeners to take you.
3: Oh, yeah. That would be so sweet. Yeah.
2: That one that limped up out of here, Verbal Kent, probably take you.
0: Oh, no. It's like...
1: LaVar, you're a little kind. He limped up out of here.
2: Yeah, he limped up out of here.
0: Man. Oh, no.
2: I had the nerve to look us up and down and size us up. Like, I don't know.
0: Then he got in that car with Kobayashi.
2: He was back to normal. This kid would come, Kobayashi.
0: What else we got, Ray?
3: That's all we got time for. I was going to bring up Stephen A. and his medical marijuana thing he mentioned a couple years back. I wanted to get your guys' opinion on it, but maybe we'll talk about it tomorrow.
0: Yeah.
2: Oh, okay.
3: Because we only got, like, 8 seconds left.
2: All right. Well, hey, see y'all tomorrow.
3: You know, yeah. I love a good tease.
2: Hope y'all enjoy y'all's day. Oh, yeah, you do. We are
1: One thing life is...
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14: I'm Storm Tracker 4 meteorologist Dee Cortez. We have an extreme heat warning across southern Arizona. 106 is what Tucson will see for a high. Plus, we have a blowing dust advisory and a flood watch in effect this evening. I'm Storm Tracker 4 meteorologist Dee Cortez on News 4 Tucson.
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19: 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Here comes Fairchild on a score. Walk-off winner for the second day in a row.
0: courtesy of the Mariners Radio Network. The Mariners have 19 walk-off wins since the start of last season. That is the most in Major League Baseball. 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Hall of Famer in waiting, Larry Fitzgerald, will join us coming up at the top of the hour. I was looking at the 2024 class of wide receivers. Remember, this was the loaded with wide receivers class. Marvin Harrison Jr. III, Malik Nabers, Roma Dunze, Brian Thomas Jr., Xavier Worthy, Ricky Pearsall, Xavier Leggett, Keon Coleman, Ladd McConkey. Okay, how many out of that group hit? Malik Nabers coming back from an injury. Marvin Harrison Jr., he's not great. I think we expected him to be great, fourth pick overall. Brian Thomas was a surprise and kind of a mixed bag now. Adunze with injuries, Xavier Worthy, Ricky Pearsall's out for the year, Keon Coleman, Xavier Leggett, Ladd McConkey. So you do have some names there and still a chance to kind of resurface as, you know, the player, the talent we thought you were going to be. But that's the 2024 loaded wide receiver class that, not exactly impressing. Yeah, Paulie?
18: I went back and looked at Marvin Harrison Jr.'s draft profile. You know, they always put weaknesses. The person analyzing said, we're really nitpicking here because there aren't any. This is one of the more complete receivers ever to come out of college football. But it was the sure thing of wide receivers like Trevor Lawrence was to quarterbacks.
0: Jadeveon Clowney is back with the Texans, and that defense is already the best in football. With Danielle Hunter and Stingley and Will Anderson. But Clowney quietly had 8.5 sacks for the Cowboys last season. Now it comes down to C.J. Stroud, because David Montgomery, Nico Collins, Jaden Higgins, Tank Dell, you got everything there. This could be a Super Bowl caliber team. It's just, you know, C.J. Stroud can't lose games for you. Last year in the loss to the Patriots, he completed 42% of his passes, 4 interceptions, finished the postseason, 2 touchdowns, 7 turnovers. That's it. You'd probably simplify it and just say, you got to have a quality year. You know, I'm not asking for 35 touchdowns, but if you can give me, I want to know the touchdown to interception and fumble ratio. Because if I can get good numbers there, I can't have my defense be putting us in a position to win. You're putting us in a position to lose. Yeah, Paul.
18: C.J. Stroud is a rookie. 15 starts, 4,100 yards, 23 touchdowns. He was 8th for MVP as a rookie and cleaned up for Rookie of the Year.
0: And you'll take those numbers. If you play clean games, that's what you're asking for. You don't have to win them. Just don't lose them. But I think the Texans going to be in that conversation for best team in the AFC. Really feel that. Buddha in San Francisco. Hi, Buddha. What do you have for me?
20: What up, DP? Happy Monday, boys. Let's go, Dodger Nation, baby. Was it me, Dan, or did Solomon in L.A. sound like Dave Roberts? That was wild. But my phone, Dan, on Saturday was blowing up, and when I saw that we acquired Tarik Skubal, I just chuckled. It's like, like us getting Skubal is like Warren Buffett finding a $100 bill on the sidewalk, man. And like to everyone who's upset about this, like he wanted to come and he picked us, you know? I mean, we still have to go out and play the games and win them. Nothing is promised. And it's not like we're out here banging on trash cans, Fritzy. And best of the weekend, Dan. The Los Angeles Avengers getting stronger and bolstering up their bullpen with Tarik Skubal. And shout out to Dodger Front house, the front office, man, and the farm system. It's always been the class of the major leagues. And worst of the weekend, Dan, the WNBA. I mean, it's just been a bad summer for them. It's starting to feel like reality TV with some basketball games sprinkled in between the drama that's going on all the time. It's just not
0: Thank you, Buddha. Edgar in Anaheim. Hi, Edgar. What do you have for me?
1: Hey, Dan. I just want to let people know, being a Dodger fan, it hasn't always been glory. You know, I grew up in the 90s watching a horrible Dodger team year after year after year. Last place. So this nowadays, you know, everybody thinks it's easy, and that's not easy. Remember, we lost a bunch of World Series. We choked a lot. We were getting clowned on every time by a bunch of fans all over baseball. So now that we're actually winning, we're getting a lot of hate. Like, we're buying championships. We're not. Like, this guy that they traded for, Kubo, we got him from Chicago Cubs. Sayer Hope. It wasn't even our draft pick. So it's management doing the job, too. It's not all money. Money's not everything. Look at the Mets. The Mets are freaking horrible.
0: Yes, they are. Yes, the number one payroll in baseball. I don't know if it's going to get any better anytime soon there. Adam in Michigan. Hi, Adam. What do you have for me?
21: Hey, so Gus and Buddha are not wrong about the Dodgers. The rest of the league just is malpractice. They are just phenomenally run, and they're doing it like everybody should just, like, take notes. But going back to your conversation with Tim Kirchen, I had never heard about managers being traded like that. That's mind-blowing. Is there an NFL trade of two head coaches that we could love to see? I'd like you guys to ponder in on that.
0: Who would be the number one coach or manager traded? Like, if you were going to trade a coach, Sean McVay would probably be high on that list. Mike McDonald, he just won a Super Bowl. Yes, Marvin.
22: Andy Reid.
0: Yeah. Andy Reid. Too old as far as how long I don't know how much time he's going to be coaching.
18: Right.
0: Okay. I don't mean he's too old. I mean, you know what I mean.
22: I got you.
0: He's coaching old. Todd, you're in the confessional. Start us off on this Monday. Best and worst of the weekend. What you saw that you liked, you didn't like. We'll talk to Larry Fitzgerald of the Cardinals. He'll join us next. Dan Patrick Show. These days.
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28: I-10 northbound and southbound, not seeing any delays on the roadway. 19 is also looking good and near the speed limit. Cold northbound from Valencia to Tancredi Road, about a 14-minute drive, 2-minute delay. Have a road hazard being reported. This is Tangerine Road at First Avenue. That's traffic.
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12: 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Traffic.
13: Northbound and southbound 19, you're looking good and near the speed limit. Now, we do have an accident, 10 westbound. This is north of Speedway Boulevard, so you want to use some extra caution there. It's sitting off to the roadside. And we have a road hazard being reported, Tangerine at First Avenue. That's traffic.
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17: Kelsey Plum's time in L.A. has ended. The L.A. Sparks traded the five-time All-Star to the Phoenix Mercury ahead of Sunday's WNBA trade deadline. 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
10: I-10 westbound north of Speedway Boulevard. We have an accident that's sitting off to the right. I-10 eastbound, no problems. 19 in both directions. You are looking good. Now, we do have a road hazard being reported. This is Tangerine Road at Rancho Vistoso Boulevard. That's traffic.
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4: I'm Storm Tracker 4 meteorologist Dee Cortez. We have an extreme heat warning across southern Arizona. 106 is what Tucson will see for a high. Plus, we have a blowing dust advisory and a flood watch should affect this evening. I'm Storm Tracker 4 meteorologist Dee Cortez on News 4 Tucson.
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0: 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Played golf yesterday, and I had my shirt tail out, and nobody said anything about it. I was like, okay. Now, I'm wondering, does Untuckit have golf shirts? Yes, Paulie.
1: Yeah, Untuckit, big brand. They have regular shirts like button downs. That's where they started. But they have an entire golf division, Dan.
0: Now, do I have, can I untuck my shirt with Untuckit golf shirts?
1: I think it has to be untucked by definition. I think it's a no-tuck
0: rule. I'm not quite sure I understand it. Now, look, I understand protocol and dressing on, you know, I just don't like swinging a golf club when I've got my shirt tucked in. But if Untuckit has golf shirts that are called Untuckit, then can I wear that? Yes, Todd.
2: So, yeah, can you use that as a comeback if someone gives you a hard time? Hey, you got to tuck your shirt. It's an Untuckit. And you could just say that.
0: Yeah, but I don't know if Untuckit has golf shirts that are meant to be untucked. Yes, Paul.
1: They do. I'm looking at their website now, and their golf shirts are nice. They're very breezy, but they're not like, you know, hanging down to your thighs. They're just over the belt loop, so it looks cool. But I don't think that's going to be the hall pass when you go to a country club.
0: But if I just say, I've got a golf shirt on, and it's called Untuckit.
1: Like, which rule are you following, the shirts rule or the country club's rule?
0: Oh. Yeah. Once again, I played at Belgrade Lakes, and they didn't say anything when I went into the clubhouse there that I had my shirt tail out. Let's go around the room. Best and worst of the weekend, Todd. I'll start with you.
2: In an 84-83 victory over the defending champion Las Vegas Aces Saturday afternoon, the Chicago Sky's Sidney Taylor became the first rookie in franchise history to hit a go-ahead three in the final 5 seconds of the fourth quarter or overtime. Just 5 months ago, so this guy's, Taylor was playing in Poland, wasn't even selected in the 2026 WNBA draft. 29 points for her fifth 25-point game this season. Worst, as we all discussed in the first hour and a half of the show, the rich get richer. Dodgers add prize pitcher Tarek Skubal to an already formidable rotation.
0: Dylan.
3: My best end, Jadeveon Clowney, is back with the Texans. Maybe he's got one more highlight reel hit left in the tank. And my worst, Leopold Aschenbrenner, a 24-year-old kid started an AI-focused hedge fund called Situational Awareness that had amassed north of $45 billion in assets. That all came crashing down when the stocks tanked and margin calls came in, and he had to liquidate the entire fund just days before his lavish wedding was planned. Yikes.
0: Hmm. Hopefully she didn't marry him for his money. Wait a minute. What happened, dear? What? Yeah, Paul.
1: Hon, remember that prenup we talked about? We're not going to need it.
0: I'm going to have to sign a prenup because you probably have more money than I do. Marvin, best and worst of the weekend.
4: Best of the weekend, WWE SummerSlam. Not anything with wrestling, but Darius Rucker sang the Star Spangled Banner. Absolutely killed it. He was great. Worst of the weekend, Kyle Whittingham, Michigan coach. He's not ingratiating himself to the Michigan fan base by saying he doesn't hate Ohio State. That's not what you do when you first get there.
0: All right. Here is the new head coach at Michigan. I don't know the context of this. I don't know what he was asked prior to, but here is the new head coach on his thoughts about Ohio State.
5: I just think that a rivalry can be intense and emotional without the hatred factor of it. I don't think there's any place for that personally. I think Ryan Day is a good person. And to sit here and say, I hate Ryan Day, I'd be making crap up because that's not true.
0: Okay. But this is who Kyle is. I don't expect him to be fire and brimstone. He's well-respected. I mean, this isn't Jim Harbaugh, you know, with Ryan Day. Steve Spurrier, you know, back in the day. But, you know, if you don't have to hate them. I asked him that when he first took the job, I think. I asked him, you know, is that part of the introductory press conference where you're told now you hate Ohio State? Yes, Dylan.
3: I kind of prefer that, though, than pretending to be like, you know, all rah-rah right when you walk in the door. I would check back with him in a few years and see how he feels about Ohio State. But for right now.
0: Yes, Todd.
2: I thought it was refreshing. I agree with Dylan. Like, you don't have to pretend anything. It's like, you know what? I'm aware of the rivalry, and we look forward to beating them over and over again, and you know that's and all that. But you don't have to hate the coach or hate the team. I know that's what, how you get the fans all riled up because there's a hatred there. But I didn't have a problem with that.
0: Well, the fans want that, though.
2: So let the fans, you know, the fans get all together collectively, hate the team. But like, the coach doesn't have to say that. It's already kind of known what the how big the rivalry is between these two teams.
0: Yeah. But if I'm the coach, I'm going to play to my fan base a little bit here. Yeah, Paul.
1: I will say, though, after the past 2 years, these are the kind of problems that Michigan football fans want to deal with. Did our coach not insult Ryan Day during the press conference? This is good stuff.
0: Yeah. Best and worst of the weekend?
1: I got two. Well, my worst of the weekend is Ricky Pearsall, the good wide receiver for the Niners, down for the season. That team cannot catch a break, especially in that division. And my best of the weekend, the rookie guard Olivia Miles for the Minnesota Lynx. I think she had 24 at halftime. What a dominant, entertaining basketball player. Fun to watch.
0: Come on board. Yep. I told you. Oh. She was going to be a star.
1: I don't think I realized. You talked about her at TCU, and she was great at Notre Dame, better at TCU, but I didn't think it'd be this good this fast.
0: Oh, she's entertaining, man. I thought she was going to be the MVP in the All-Star game. Trip in Vegas. Welcome back, Trip. What do you have for me?
6: Hey, good morning, DP. Always good to speak with y'all. I'll be back to regular shenanigans later in the week. But I just wanted to comment on the Larry Fitzgerald interview. I've had many chances to meet him being in Las Vegas, and he is the nicest guy and so humble. Thank you for having him on. And then I had a question for you in the room. He's one of those guys when you meet, I was shocked how big he was. As a wide receiver, are there other athletes that you've met that you're like, golly, this guy is so big? And thanks for taking my call.
0: Cam Newton. Cam. It's like, damn, he's a quarterback. He's built like he could be an edge rusher or a tight end. But Larry Fitzgerald is big. You know, because sometimes you're thinking these receivers are like 6'1", 6'2". Like Larry feels like he's 6'3". You know, in a solid like 225. But yeah, he's one of the, Roethlisberger was another guy. It's like, I can see why they have a hard time bringing you down. And then you'll be around other guys and you'll go, golly, Barry Sanders isn't big at all. Joe Montana, not big at all. All right, 2 hours in the books on this Monday. Dylan, you're in the confessional if you're watching on Peacock. We'll come back. More phone calls. Best and worst of the weekend. Fritzy, Dylan, Marv, Paulie, yours truly in the back room, guys. Final hour in this Monday after this. This time of the year.
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12: 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Traffic.
13: Northbound and southbound 19, not seeing any slowdowns or problems there. 10 westbound, this is north of Speedway. We have an accident still sitting off right. I-10 eastbound, no problems, have an accident. Sarita Road, this is near Harrison, and a road hazard, Tangerine at First Avenue. That's traffic.
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18: I'm Storm Tracker 4 meteorologist Dee Cortez. We have an extreme heat warning
0: across southern Arizona. 106 is what Tucson will see for a high. Plus, we have a blowing dust advisory and a flood watch in effect this evening. I'm Storm Tracker 4 meteorologist Steve Cortez on News 4 Tucson.
18: This is Lee Habib, host of Our American Stories. On our next episode, we'll share the story of Major Dick Bong, America's greatest fighter ace. 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
22: Last call for phone calls, what we learn, what's in store tomorrow. Have all of that forthcoming. And this day in sports history. How about Austin in Utah? Hi, Austin. What's on your mind?
23: Hey, Dan. I just need to stick up for Kyle Whittingham real quick.
22: Okay.
23: Everyone thinks that he doesn't know a big game rivalry, but he coached in Utah where the Utah-BYU rivalry is almost, well, I mean, it literally is a civil war. It's the same state. We don't have a state and counties between us, biggest rivalries 40 minutes down the road. The governor's had to make comments about keeping it cool. It literally will tear whole families apart, neighborhoods apart, coworkers apart. So he knows a big game. People need to cut him some slack. He has that attitude.
22: Terry in Atlanta. Hi, Terry.
24: Hey, Jen. First time, long time. 6'1", 200 pounds. And Kyle, I think he just doesn't know his audience yet, DP. Born and raised in Michigan, lived in Georgia since 2009, and have made dozens of trips back up to Michigan driving. On the way there, on the way back, I drive an hour out of the way to go through Indiana so that I'm not even tainted by the air in Ohio. I don't break down and have to support their economy. Like, I want nothing to do with them. I just don't think he understands how deep it goes yet. And I would just say to the last caller, are we talking about Utah?
22: I don't know. Hey, having been out there, BYU and Utah, that is real. That is a real rivalry. We don't have many left. That's real. Nothing compares to Michigan and Ohio State. Nothing. I mean, Army-Navy is different, but Michigan and Ohio State, growing up an Ohio State fan, I hated Michigan. But you have to be brought up there to understand it. But I don't think Kyle Whittingham went in there and needed a tutorial on how to hate Ohio State. I don't know if he said that he, you know, hated Utah or BYU, you know, if the coaches hate each other. Yeah, Paulie.
25: This is getting me fired up for college football right now. Those last two calls, let's go.
22: Justin in North Carolina. Hi, Justin. What do you have for me?
26: Hey, Dan, 6'1", 217 and rising. My worst of the weekend, I would say, is Browns owner Jimmy Haslam passed the buck on the Myles Garrett decision. And best of the weekend is definitely Odell Beckham is back. Made a nice sliding end zone grab for the Giants in West Virginia.
22: Yay. I don't know what it means, but yay. I don't think I'll ever be on Odell Beckham's good side.
25: Oh, no.
22: Didn't he call me an outsider? Yeah. I wasn't an insider. I was an outsider. I don't even know what the story was. I know I was right, but I he put out something on social media, or I put out an opinion on social media, something, and then he responded calling me an outsider. I'm like, thank you. Thank you. I don't want to be an insider. Dave in North Carolina. Hi, Dave. What do you have for me?
27: I have a different take on your 302 hitter marrying Sydney Sweeney. How about three Cy Youngs, and Kate Upton. Oh, I'm sorry. Justin Verlander did it all.
22: All righty, Dave. Well done. Well done. Yeah. He was Hall of Famer on and off the field, apparently. This day in sports history, Paul.
25: I got a couple for you, Dan. 1936 in Berlin, Germany, Jesse Owens won the first of his four Olympic gold medals. 1949, I did not know this, the NBA was formed. It was called the National Basketball Association. The two merged leagues, the Basketball Association of America, the BAA, the BA, and the National Basketball League, the NBL.
22: Okay. I didn't know that either.
25: Yeah.
22: Mary Lou Retton had a perfect 10 on her final vault. First American woman to win the all-around gold, 1984 on this day. 1987, Joe Niekro of the Twins caught with a nail file on the mound, ejected, suspended for 10 games. That is when the umpire went, hey, empty out your pockets. And he emptied them out and he tried to throw the nail file out, and then all of a sudden it's like, oh no, what is that right there? He had a nail file. Now you would think for a guy who threw a knuckleball that they would let you file your nails. The problem is he was probably filing something else. Yes, Paulie.
25: I just looked at the video and his nonchalant throw out the nail file, like, oh, look what just fell from the sky. It's very funny.
22: I'll be damned. Oh, my wife must have put her nail file in my back pocket. Yes, Todd.
1: And there's that one umpire with his arms folded that slowly watches it as it leaves his hand and he watches it fall to the ground with his neck following it. It was so great.
22: Final results of the poll question, Dylan.
2: Which league has the most parity, the MLB, NFL, NHL, or NBA? The NFL cruising at 61%.
22: Yeah, I mean, I have to factor in the NBA did have 8 different champions. So that, it doesn't give everybody a chance, but, you know, you're not dealing with a dynasty. You know, what is a dynasty anymore? A dynasty in baseball, is it different than a dynasty in football, dynasty in basketball? And it feels like it is, because are the Dodgers in the dynasty conversation? Golden State was in a dynasty conversation. The Patriots in a dynasty conversation. OKC, we thought. Now that quieted just a little bit there. Yes, Marvin.
3: If the Dodgers win this year, dynasty easily, right? 3 straight?
22: I would say so. Yes. Yes, Dylan.
2: It seems like 3 is sort of the consensus number, like 3 in 5 years or something, people, you can make the dynasty case.
22: Yeah, okay. Yeah. 3 and 5 is usually, instead of you're winning 3 in a row or 3 in 4 years. Yes, Marv.
3: Yeah, super random. The San Francisco Giants, they had 3 Super Bowls, 3 World Series, but we don't consider them a dynasty because they did it with like 3 different lineups and they didn't do it in like back-to-back seasons either.
22: Yeah. Didn't they do it every even year? I think, was it, that's...
3: I believe so.
22: Like it was, it was like, you know, 1 year, then not the next year, and then the year after that. For some, I don't know. Yes, Dylan.
2: Yeah, I believe it was 10, 12, 14 were those 3 okay. Giants World Series.
22: Todd, what did you learn on today's program?
1: A lifelong Dodgers fan Harold in North Dakota wants to know why they keep having Ohtani lead off an opponent's rally pitch to him.
22: That's all analytics right there. What did I learn today, Todd?
1: Tim Kirchen worried there'll be a lockout, games lost next season, maybe the whole season.
22: 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For Fritzy, Dylan, Marv, Paulie, yours truly, and the backroom guys, we'll talk to you tomorrow. 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
0: 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Last year it was 5. He used to give you 65 yards rushing a game. 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Only one quarterback in the league had a higher sack percentage. Geno Smith. Then it was Lamar. 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McCarthy. 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
9: I-10 westbound north of Speedway Boulevard still have that accident sitting off to the right. I-10 eastbound, no problems. 19 both directions, you are up to speed. Accident, Sarita Road near Harrison. Also a road hazard, Tangerine at First Avenue. That's a check of traffic.
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15: 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Olivia Miles and Courtney Williams led the Lynx with 28 and 27 points, respectively, while Kelsey Mitchell had 37 points for the Fever in the loss. 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
1: 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On our next episode, we'll share the story of Major Dick Bong, America's greatest fighter ace. 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
8: The Phillies with a couple of additions on baseball trade deadline day, getting Luis Arraez from the Giants and pitcher Brooks Raley from the Mets. Slugger Joe Adell reportedly heading from the Angels to the Guardians. Bears safety Kobe Bryant, who signed a new three-year deal this offseason, carted off the field today with a knee injury. Mauricio Pochettino agrees to stay as the U.S. men's soccer coach through the 2030 World Cup. I'm Frank Garrity.
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15: 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Dodgers got swept over the course of the weekend, but I am told, guaranteed, they're killing baseball. I don't see it. John Middlecoff with the news.
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19: Well, Colin, if you remember way back in the offseason, there was a story that Travis Hunter no longer was going to go both ways. Then the Jags, their GM, their head coach said, that is not true. Well, in camp, he's going both ways. And he recently intercepted a pass. He hauled in a touchdown catch. He's fully recovered from last year's knee surgery. And Hunter reaffirmed he still wants to go both ways.
20: In your mind, how many snaps a game do you want to be playing?
21: All of them. I can't stay on the sideline for nothing.
20: So you're going to go nuts when you're out of the game and just watching.
21: Yeah, I can't just watch the game.
19: I don't know, Colin. Do you remember last year, John Harbaugh, when he was, I think about this time of year, said there's not enough time in the day to do both ways. And if when you look at the Jags schedule every week, it's the Texans. You're going up against Derek Stingley and Nico Collins. It's the Broncos. You're going up against Patrick Surtain and Waddle. I think it's impossible. And I have a lot of respect for him, and I think he's a really good player. This league's too competitive, though, to you know, have you be so thin during the week of going back and forth on two different positions, meeting rooms, et cetera?
7: Yeah, I mean, I think you want to elevate. I mean, the other thing I don't like is I would put him on offense. I'd make him a punt returner and a wide receiver, and I'd give him 13 to 15 targets. But the downside is if he wants to do both, well, then you're missing meetings. And I think Trevor Lawrence is at a really important part of his career. He lost a home playoff game. Cohen's obviously, Liam's been a great injection of intelligence and passion and energy. I thought Trevor had a nice year last year. Let's keep it going. I mean, if you go back to last year, John, they got better when Travis Hunter stopped playing. Like, that was noticeable. That wasn't a debate. Like, they were a better offense when he left. And so that tells me there's a sense of, you know, we've got to kind of, we're going out of our way to make it work. Like, guys work or they don't. If you have to press and try to create something that's not there, but there was more symmetry and more efficiency when he stopped playing.
19: Well, I don't blame Travis. He's done this his whole career for wanting to do this. Deion Sanders, who's basically like, you know, a father figure for him and a coach, promotes him doing this. The Jags, though, they trade up with the Browns and draft him at 2, feel like they want to be proven right in trying to do this. And I just think this league is too hard. There are too many good wide receivers to go half in on corner, let alone so many good corners to try to play wide receiver.
7: They were 9-1 last year when he didn't play. So, you know, finding skill players, finding a great corner is difficult. There's not many of them in the league. Finding skill players is not that difficult. You could make an argument, make him a returner and a corner, and just get him out of the offense. Just get him out of the offense. That's an argument to be made. I mean, he's too talented. I think he's a star on whatever side he chooses. But there is an argument that there's so few elite corners in the game, it's easier to find a receiver than a corner, and that's the side he should play.
19: I'll give him this. If he could accomplish, even just in one game like he did in Colorado, play every snap at wide receiver and every snap at corner and do it at a relatively high level, that'd be one of the greatest NFL accomplishments ever. I mean, this is not high school football. Speaking of college football, your Trojans, Colin, a lot of people around USC were not happy with this rivalry disappearing. Well, it's back. And Indiana had a home-and-home, I think, with Notre Dame. Well, now that Cignetti has turned them into a power, they've canceled that, and it opened this up, and they've signed a 4-year deal. USC AD Jen Cohen emphasized that playing the game early, something you've been talking about for a long time, no more late or middle of the season. It's going to be early in the season, maybe week one, and we got the rivalry back. I mean, listen, I'm in Los Angeles right now. This game, it means something. I understand in college football, we have thrown tradition a little to the side. You got to play this game.
7: Okay, here's the other thing. So Jen Cohen told me, I talked to her 6 months ago. She said, we're going to play them again, but we're going to play them early in the season. The Big Ten is too difficult. Notre Dame has a partial ACC schedule. Go look at Notre Dame's schedule. It's brutal. It's the easiest schedule for any good team in the country. Go look at USC's or Texas or Ohio State or the Big Ten and the SEC. Now you have so many good teams. Like, who wants to play a tough out-of-conference game? It's easier for Notre Dame. So her thing was, we'll play you, but we're playing you early. We're not going into a snowstorm because our in-season travel is brutal. Let's get it done. So it was always going to get done eventually. And the other thing to remember about this, as the playoff expands from 12 teams to 16 or 24, then you can have a Notre Dame loss. You can get into the tournament from the Big Ten with 3 losses. And some years you'll beat Notre Dame. But when you're a 12-team tournament, but that second loss, it's like, whoa, whoa, whoa, whoa. We only get one loss in the Big Ten, and we have to play Ohio State and Indiana on the road. Oregon, too. You know, so this is all about take a deep breath. It was going to be done. USC was never anti-Notre Dame. They were anti-Notre Dame in October or November. They weren't anti-Notre Dame. Eventually, cooler heads prevailed.
19: There will be years, if they're playing in South Bend, where they go to South Bend, they go to Ohio State, they go to Rutgers. I mean, they're going to have some travel years. I mean, they already do with the Big Ten. That will be really challenging, unlike when they played in the Pac-12, right? And it was just the teams were regionally very, very, very close. But I was with Leinart. I was with the rest of the crew. This game – still means something to me. I mean, I when they're playing on television, especially in Notre Dame, there's just something special about Notre Dame SC. Devontae Adams, Colin, he led the league last year with 14 touchdowns. And despite missing, he still missed three games. After he's at 33 years old, and Adams is obviously on the back nine of his career. And he's feeling it a bit at the start of camp, and here's what he had to say.
0: I am the old man, and I feel young because I can still go out there and do young man stuff, but then my body don't necessarily feel the same way after it's done as it was back in, you know, Puka's age. But, yeah, I mean, at the end of the day, I mean, what's 13 times 7? Because this is dog years out here, baby. So it's a whole different ball game.
7: Listen, he still gets off the line like an elite player. He is still unbelievable in the red zone. You probably don't get 17 games. The Rams have drafted well at receiver. But I absolutely believe he's a matchup problem. He is a big hand, strong, physical, smart, tremendous off the line. The bottom line, if Devontae spreads out, John, you've got to have a big corner on him. Because he gets off the line as well as, and he's got a great first step. And if he gets his hands on the ball, he's catching it. So again, I still look at Devontae as an elite problem. It reminds me a little bit of an older A.J. Brown, where when he goes out wide, you have to account for him. You have to put a big corner on him, or it's kind of a catching radius strength mismatch.
19: Yeah, elite red zone target, and you know, third and five, third and six, if you're doubling Puka, I mean, you just look Devontae's way. The other thing he brings to the table, and the Rams always do a good job balancing this, he is someone that Puka can look up to. I mean, this guy's married. I think he just had his fourth kid. It's like, if I'm Sean McVay, Puka, this is what you need to be. Just settle down. Because, Puka, if you play 13 years in the NFL, I don't know if you've seen the revenue streams the NFL coming in. Look at what Devontae's made and triple that.
7: Yeah.
19: So it's like, this is what we aspire for you to be one day. So the Rams have done a really good job with the Whitworths, the Cooper Cups, just a bunch of high-level guys, and Devontae clearly brings that to the table.
7: Yeah, he's a high-character guy.
19: Big time.
7: John Middlecoff with the news.
18: Well, that's the news.
17: And thanks for stopping by.
18: The Herd Line News.
7: Man, there's a lot of stuff going on. I got to tell you, I told you, I feel like a student driver today. It's the first time behind the wheel, John, in a couple of weeks. A little rusty, trying to shake some stuff off here. I didn't get much in the batting cage. I was in the cocktail cage for the last 2 weeks playing some golf. So
19: Well, I knew when you went on vacation, it was just a lot of things that were right up your alley. You got Rodgers and the family reuniting. You got Baker Mayfield making waves, calling for Colin. You got LeBron changing teams. I went, Colin is just pacing up and down the East Coast on the water with the tequila in his hands, just thinking of things he's going to say.
7: Oh, my God. I had mild, hot, cold takes. I had all of them up there in Rhode Island. Coming up next, listen, Sam Darnold proved it. Kyler Murray's coming. Put in your bets. Kyler Murray's winning that job. This could be a playoff team. We'll talk about it next. Here's the reality. Here's
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31: I'm Storm Tracker 4 meteorologist Dee Cortez. We have an extreme heat warning across southern Arizona. 106 is what Tucson will see for a high. Plus, we have a blowing dust advisory and a flood watch in effect this evening. I'm Storm Tracker 4 meteorologist Dee Cortez on News 4 Tucson.
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7: 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Olivia Miles and Courtney Williams led the Lynx with 28 and 27 points, respectively, while Kelsey Mitchell had 37 points for the Fever in the loss. 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
14: I'm Storm Tracker 4 meteorologist Steve Cortez. We have an extreme heat warning across southern Arizona. 106 is what Tucson will see for a high. Plus, we have a blowing dust advisory and a flood watch should affect this evening. I'm Storm Tracker 4 meteorologist Steve Cortez on News 4 Tucson.
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5: I'm Storm Tracker 4 meteorologist Steve Cortez. We have an extreme heat warning across southern Arizona. 106 is what Tucson will see for a high. Plus, we have a blowing dust advisory and a flood watch in effect this evening. I'm Storm Tracker 4 meteorologist Steve Cortez on News 4 Tucson.
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0: Yeah, that's it. I don't know, Danny, like, you're a Dodgers, so you're the Dodgers fan in the room. Are you expecting
1: like,
0: a three-peat?
1: Like, Jeff Perlman's like, what are you rooting for? Like, you're just buying players. You're just creating super teams. I don't feel that way, Danny. Just making it clear. Like, that's the flip side.
2: They have likable guys in their clubhouse, including their manager. And
1: you still need chemistry, too.
2: You do need chemistry, and you got to produce on the field, the bottom line. You could be a paper champion all you want. We saw what happened 3.5, 4 years ago. The Dodgers out, exit, and they were called chokers. Everybody laughed and made jokes about them. And it's surprising to me that now 3.5, 4 years later, we're into this conversation.
0: Man. And because
1: The business side of things is a big part of what we're looking at, you know, but the chemistry still matters.
0: Your thoughts. We'll get to your feedback next. Covino and Rich right here on Fox Sports Radio. We'll take your thoughts on the Dodgers, like I said. And I have thoughts about the NFL. Where I'm turning the page, man. My Mets, I can't even name half the roster.
1: They had an everything must go liquidation sale today.
0: Yeah, after Halloween, when Spirit Halloween just has, like, you could buy anything for like a dollar.
2: And that's the Mets. Rich, today. Your Mets are the perfect example of not being able to buy a championship.
0: Yeah, dude. I mean,
2: it doesn't work that way.
1: Doesn't work that way.
0: I mean, the Mets on paper, right? You would be like, dude. They paid Soto all that money, Lindor. They got Semien and Polanco. And they got Freddy Peralta for their rotation, who stunk. Like, it doesn't mean it works out. But for the Dodgers, when it does work out, it looks unfair because we're all secretly jealous.
1: And by the way, dude, if we root against the Dodgers, right, which is going to be more fun to do, and let's say they fall short, what a great lesson in proving that you can't just buy these things and make these things happen. And how great is that going to be? What do they say, Rich? The bigger they are, the harder they fall. That's a hard fall to have all those players and not win at all. I mean, that's something to look out for, man. It makes it more interesting.
0: Just not a starter. That rotation. I saw a little graphic on Instagram where they were going over the best starting pitching rotations of all time.
1: Yeah, but these are high expectations.
0: They put that 90s Braves team in there where, like, you know, if you weren't facing Maddox, you were facing Glavine or Smoltz, right? Remember Steve Avery had his moments. Like, and then the old school Dodgers back in the day, like, you had Don Drysdale. And there was even who else was in this meme? But they said now the current day Dodgers could very well be that rotation. Yamamoto, Snell.
1: It's insane. It's insane. You know, I was like, Ohtani, you know, did you talk to your mom about Glass this or anything? Now? Like, or someone who really just doesn't know what's going on? I'm like, put it this way, Mom. He just won back-to-back Cy Young Awards, and he's probably the best pitcher in the league. And the Dodgers got him now.
0: By the way, the last reigning... See if you can guess this. I have a trivia question for you. And I'll give you the answer on the way back. When was the last time a reigning Cy Young Award winner was traded that next season during the deadline?
1: I have a guess.
0: All right. Well, you know what? Hold that guess, and I'll give you the answer next. Covino and Rich right here on Fox Sports Radio. We got more next.
1: Now, every sports season is built on preparation, Rich, studying the trends and making the necessary adjustments to reach the ultimate goal. And investing deserves the same approach.
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26: I'm Storm Tracker 4 meteorologist Dee Cortez. We have an extreme heat warning across southern Arizona. 106 is what Tucson will see for a high. Plus, we have a blowing dust advisory and a flood watch in effect this evening. I'm Storm Tracker 4 meteorologist Dee Cortez on News 4 Tucson.
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4: All I had to do was lock in on football and have fun. 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
4: 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We appreciate it, as always. Just search it. Rob G will have the best of and a full version in just a little bit. All right, let's get to it. It's time now for Shekel City.
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1: When school day.
0: So Dodgers minus 1.5 there in Chicago taking on the Cubs. That's the best bet. The Blue Jays plus 1.5 there in Houston taking on the Astros. And the Padres minus 1.5 there in the desert taking on the Diamondbacks. So Padres minus 1.5, Blue Jays plus 1.5, and the Dodgers minus 1.5. And remember, Kelvin.
1: What's that?
0: I'm not telling you who to bet on. I'm telling you who I bet on.
1: No doubt. All right. We'll see. Good. Well, I'm glad you're back. 3-0 with that when you're back a little bit.
0: This is one of my favorite golf shirts right here.
1: All right. Let's talk about the... Oh, what you got on?
0: Just simple.
1: It ain't your favorite yet. Because you don't have another...
0: another thing over
1: another
0: there.
1: Another logo or something. Yeah, no, turn your back. Let me see.
0: No, there's nothing.
1: No, say no, no. That ain't your favorite yet. Or maybe that is your favorite. That's why you want to add anything else to it.
0: That's
1: I did buy a couple over the weekend because I thought of you. I was like, I need to get a few more.
0: Yeah.
1: For literally golfing and then literally just for on air sometimes as well. Look at Scoobal in a Dodger uniform and all that. Don't
0: just
1: throw up
0: in
1: your
0: mouth. I did. I did last night on Channel 4.
1: I bet you did. I was like, yeah, when it happened. Real quick, you have some thoughts on the Red Sox and they're a week away from what now?
0: You know what? I mean, they're 23-3 in their last season.
1: Crazy. They've been going crazy
0: and
1: since June.
0: And despite all these wins, like, they still haven't, like, overtaken anybody. They're still third in the AL East. You know what I mean? Yeah. And that's with Judge being out this extended time and the Yankees. To me, it's like, you know, they dug themselves such a hole.
1: That's true.
0: That one bad week and they could fall back. You know what I mean? Like, they could go from where they are with one bad week, and that's why you see them making a flurry of moves, because I think even they know they can't continue to play at that clip, 23-3. So if they go 5-5 or, you know what I mean, or 2-5 one week, all of a sudden you're back down to 7 games or 5.5, 6 games out. It's a weird thing. I still don't think they're a lock to make the playoffs as well as they play.
1: I mean, getting Rushman helps. To your point, I think they're trying to make
0: the
1: best.
0: And he's hurt.
1: But you know who their example might be? And you would know because you covered this team for years. The Tigers. Maybe they're looking at the Tigers from 2 years ago when they on that crazy run and you're like, what the heck? Are the Tigers going to have the nerve to make the postseason? And then they did. Obviously, it flamed out. Well, I was saying in the postseason when it flamed out. And now they ain't got Scuba no more. Boy.
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9: I-10 westbound near Marsh Station Road. We have an accident. Right lane is blocked. 10 eastbound, no problems. 19 northbound and southbound, you are looking good. We do have an accident. Drexel at Cardinal Avenue. And we also have a 5-minute delay on Oracle southbound, Oral Valley to Tucson Mall. That's traffic.
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21: This is Storm Tracker 4 Chief Meteorologist Matt Broad. Very active weather ahead. We're talking about excessive heat expiring tonight, but scattered to numerous thunderstorms. Some could be on the severe side, down to 79. 50% chance of more widespread rain tomorrow. 103 for the high. I'm Storm Tracker 4 Chief Meteorologist Matt Broad on News 4 Tucson.
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25: In Major League Baseball tonight, Washington leads at Philadelphia against starter Aaron Nola 3-0 in the bottom of the fifth. In New York, to the third inning, Cardinals 3-0 over the Yankees and Cam Schlittler. Milwaukee's at home and scoreless against Pittsburgh in the bottom of the second. Milwaukee with the best record in the majors. A win tonight would put the Brewers at 70-42. The Dodgers at Cubs game is about to begin. New Dodger pitcher Tarek Skubal is due to start there on Tuesday. And yes, the trade deadline was at 6 p.m. Eastern today in the major leagues. The Red Sox got catcher Adley Rutschman in trade from Baltimore. Seattle got outfielder Taylor Ward from Baltimore. The Phillies acquired second baseman Luis Arraez from San Francisco. The Guardians traded for all-star pitcher Foster Griffin from the Nationals and outfielder Joe Adell from the Angels. Alex Ayala took the women's tennis final in D.C. today. I'm Steve DeSager.
20: One guy is happily divorced. One guy is happily married. One guy gets called daddy by his three beautiful daughters. Aww. One guy gets called daddy after a credit card approval. One guy won a state high school basketball championship. One guy only covered a state high school basketball championship. One guy's been inducted into 3 halls of fame. One guy has only mocked a hall. Does this seem weird to anybody else?
26: Hey, I heard that.
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0: Oh my goodness gracious, oh God.
1: Shout out to Mama Sweets in the building.
0: I see.
27: Oh God.
1: Homemade with love.
27: Oh God.
1: You know the cookies are good when my wife
27: makes you like it.
0: So what kind of cookies are these chocolate chips?
1: Underneath your watermelon.
0: What are these?
1: I didn't open them because it's all nice and zip locked up and all that. But yeah, look, chocolate. Oh, no, she makes, remember she makes the NAACP joints. It's the chocolate and the white chocolate together.
0: Oh, okay.
1: She's bridging the culture together.
0: Oh, very nice.
1: Yeah, she's healing the world.
0: Here we go, right here.
1: She's anti-politics, so shout out to you. Mama Sweet, it's been a while. Thank you for taking care of us.
0: Thank you. Hey, it is the Odd Couple on a Magic City Monday. Rob Parker, Kelvin Washington here on Fox Sports Radio. 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Just search Odd Couple FSR. We're doing numbers.
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0: 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And don't forget, coming up in about 28 minutes, Matthew Moreno, executive editor of Dodger Blue. Yeah, here we go, another
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